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2: Hot weather ahead the rest of the week, then rain chances go up this weekend, and as that occurs, it begins to cool down by Sunday, with highs back in the 70s by then. Clear overnight, your low 58, sunny and fairly hot Wednesday, Thursday, highs in the low 90s. Some widely scattered showers Friday, hot and humid, highs in the low 90s. This weekend, a good chance of rain and thunder Saturday, a high of 88. Sunday, showers and storms, high only 79. I'm meteorologist Mark Thibodeau from the Weather Channel.

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1: We now have scientific proof that babies hate kale in the womb. 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
7: Northwest Georgia weather.
8: Hot weather expected across Northwest Georgia the rest of the week. Then some rain for the weekend and a definite cool down, especially as we get to Sunday. A mainly clear sky overnight, low 58. Sunny weather ahead Wednesday, your high 91. Sunshine Thursday, low 63, high 92. There could be some widely scattered showers Friday. Sunny otherwise, highs in the low 90s. Good chance of rain and storms Saturday, a high of 88. I'm meteorologist Mark Thibodeau from the Weather Channel.

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1: Northwest Georgia weather.
2: Hot weather ahead the rest of the week, then rain chances go up this weekend, and as that occurs, it begins to cool down by Sunday, with highs back in the 70s by then. Clear overnight, your low 58, sunny and fairly hot Wednesday, Thursday, highs in the low 90s. Some widely scattered showers Friday, hot and humid, highs in the low 90s. This weekend, a good chance of rain and thunder Saturday, a high of 88. Sunday, showers and storms, high only 79. I'm meteorologist Mark Thibodeau from the Weather Channel.

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4: Northwest Georgia.
5: Hot weather expected across Northwest Georgia the rest of the week, then some rain for the weekend and a definite cool down, especially as we get to Sunday. A mainly clear sky overnight, low 58. Sunny weather ahead Wednesday, your high 91. Sunshine Thursday, low 63, high 92. There could be some widely scattered showers Friday, sunny otherwise, highs in the low 90s. Good chance of rain and storms Saturday, a high of 88. I'm meteorologist Mark Thibodeau from the Weather Channel.

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3: Hot weather ahead the rest of the week, then rain chances go up this weekend, and as that occurs, it begins to cool down by Sunday with highs back in the 70s by then. Clear overnight, your low 58, sunny and fairly hot Wednesday, Thursday, highs in the low 90s. Some widely scattered showers Friday, hot and humid, highs in the low 90s. This weekend, a good chance of rain and thunder Saturday, a high of 88. Sunday, showers and storms, high only 79. I'm meteorologist Mark Thibodeau from the Weather Channel.

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1: All I can say about this is I think this should be studied. 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
9: Hot weather expected across Northwest Georgia the rest of the week. Then some rain for the weekend and a definite cool down, especially as we get to Sunday. A mainly clear sky overnight, low 58. Sunny weather ahead Wednesday, your high 91. Sunshine Thursday, low 63, high 92. There could be some widely scattered showers Friday. Sunny otherwise, highs in the low 90s. Good chance of rain and storms Saturday, a high of 88. I'm meteorologist Mark Thibodeau from the Weather Channel.

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5: Hot weather ahead the rest of the week, then rain chances go up this weekend, and as that occurs, it begins to cool down by Sunday with highs back in the 70s by then. Clear overnight, your low 58, sunny and fairly hot Wednesday, Thursday, highs in the low 90s. Some widely scattered showers Friday, hot and humid, highs in the low 90s. This weekend, a good chance of rain and thunder Saturday, a high of 88. Sunday, showers and storms, high only 79. I'm meteorologist Mark Thibodeau from the Weather Channel.
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1: You know, we're kind of a blue-collar town, so you wear your steel-toe boots and you kick them in the giblets.
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1: Yeah, he does,
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5: Northwest Georgia.
6: Hot weather expected across Northwest Georgia the rest of the week, then some rain for the weekend and a definite cool down, especially as we get to Sunday. A mainly clear sky overnight, low 58. Sunny weather ahead Wednesday, your high 91. Sunshine Thursday, low 63, high 92. There could be some widely scattered showers Friday, sunny otherwise, highs in the low 90s. Good chance of rain and storms Saturday, a high of 88. I'm meteorologist Mark Thibodeau from the Weather Channel.

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7: Hot weather ahead the rest of the week, then rain chances go up this weekend, and as that occurs, it begins to cool down by Sunday with highs back in the 70s by then. Clear overnight, your low 58, sunny and fairly hot Wednesday, Thursday, highs in the low 90s. Some widely scattered showers Friday, hot and humid, highs in the low 90s. This weekend, a good chance of rain and thunder Saturday, a high of 88. Sunday, showers and storms, high only 79. I'm meteorologist Mark Thibodeau from the Weather Channel.

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1: Fox News, I'm Chris DeMeo. Former American Idol contestant Khalib Flynn has been found guilty by an Ohio court for the murder of his wife.
2: While we respect the system, certainly, we're disappointed. I fully anticipate that there will be a notice of appeal filed, and this decision will be tested thoroughly in the Court of Appeals.
1: Flynn lawyer Patrick Mulligan. Lindsey Clancy appears in court again Tuesday after a jury failed to reach a verdict on child murder charges this month.
3: Her attorney, Kevin Reddington, now says prosecutors failed to prove Clancy did it. Reddington argued today that Clancy should be acquitted.

0: because police botched an investigation, including, quote, woefully deficient forensic evidence.
1: Fox's Brian Yenis in Plymouth, Massachusetts. No decision yet about a possible retrial. 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
1: All I can say about this is I think this should be studied. 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
6: Northwest Georgia. Hot weather expected across Northwest Georgia the rest of the week, then some rain for the weekend and a definite cool down, especially as we get to Sunday. A mainly clear sky overnight, low 58. Sunny weather ahead Wednesday, your high 91. Sunshine Thursday, low 63, high 92. There could be some widely scattered showers Friday, sunny otherwise, highs in the low 90s. Good chance of rain and storms Saturday, a high of 88. I'm meteorologist Mark Thibodeau from the Weather Channel.

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day, Potts Farm was a place to go. 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Jack and Jim were a few good men. 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
6: Hot weather ahead the rest of the week, then rain chances go up this weekend, and as that occurs, it begins to cool down by Sunday with highs back in the 70s by then. Clear overnight, your low 58, sunny and fairly hot Wednesday, Thursday, highs in the low 90s. Some widely scattered showers Friday, hot and humid, highs in the low 90s. This weekend, a good chance of rain and thunder Saturday, a high of 88. Sunday, showers and storms, high only 79. I'm meteorologist Mark Thibodeau from the Weather Channel.

0: increase in fentanyl seized in Summer Heat 2.0, and we saw a 35% increase in children found and located from Summer Heat from this year to last year's Summer Heat operations.
1: A graphic from the agency claims 5,000 weapons were recovered, nearly 700 kilograms of fentanyl seized, and almost 9,000 arrests made. Former American Idol contestant Caleb Flynn found guilty of murdering his wife, Ashley, after he allegedly alleged that someone broke into their home and shot her. Flynn's lead attorney, Patrick Mulligan, Tuesday.
2: He was upset, and I understand that, because I think he had expectations, and, you know, it's disappointing.
1: Flynn's sentencing set for October 5th. He faces up to life in prison without parole. 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
1: Fox News, I'm Ted Linder. The FBI has released its latest numbers from its Operation Summer Heat 2.0. FBI Director Kash Patel talking about it on Fox's Hannity.
2: 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We saw 65% increase.

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1: You know, we're kind of a blue collar town, so you wear your steel toe boots and you kick them in the giblets.
2: Okay. Right. 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
1: Yeah, he does.
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1: Yeah.
2: 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Okay. Uh-huh. All right. Right. And I think that I can speak for both Pancake and myself when I say there's only two words that cover this situation where we're from, and those two words are turkey season.
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5: Hot weather expected across Northwest Georgia the rest of the week, then some rain for the weekend and a definite cool down, especially as we get to Sunday. A mainly clear sky overnight, low 58. Sunny weather ahead Wednesday, your high 91. Sunshine Thursday, low 63, high 92. There could be some widely scattered showers Friday, sunny otherwise, highs in the low 90s. Good chance of rain and storms Saturday, a high of 88. I'm meteorologist Mark Thibodeau from the Weather Channel.
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5: Hot weather ahead the rest of the week, then rain chances go up this weekend, and as that occurs, it begins to cool down by Sunday with highs back in the 70s by then. Clear overnight, your low 58, sunny and fairly hot Wednesday, Thursday, highs in the low 90s. Some widely scattered showers Friday, hot and humid, highs in the low 90s. This weekend, a good chance of rain and thunder Saturday, a high of 88. Sunday, showers and storms, high only 79. I'm meteorologist Mark Thibodeau from the Weather Channel.

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1: All I can say about this is I think this should be studied. 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
7: Northwest Georgia weather.
8: Hot weather expected across Northwest Georgia the rest of the week. Then some rain for the weekend and a definite cool down, especially as we get to Sunday. A mainly clear sky overnight, low 58. Sunny weather ahead Wednesday, your high 91. Sunshine Thursday, low 63, high 92. There could be some widely scattered showers Friday. Sunny otherwise, highs in the low 90s. Good chance of rain and storms Saturday, a high of 88. I'm meteorologist Mark Thibodeau from the Weather Channel.
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2: Also, Clorox disinfecting wipes.
1: Sun?
2: Yes.
1: Snot rocketed?
2: Yes.
1: All over?
2: Yes.
1: The kitchen counter?
2: Clorox disinfecting wipes. Kills 99.9% of germs. Without smelling like it. 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Used as directed.
3: Northwest Georgia weather.
4: Hot weather ahead the rest of the week, then rain chances go up this weekend, and as that occurs, it begins to cool down by Sunday, with highs back in the 70s by then. Clear overnight, your low 58, sunny and fairly hot Wednesday, Thursday, highs in the low 90s. Some widely scattered showers Friday, hot and humid, highs in the low 90s. This weekend, a good chance of rain and thunder Saturday, a high of 88. Sunday, showers and storms, high only 79. I'm meteorologist Mark Thibodeau from the Weather Channel.

he said, Lord, what you need, boys? And they said, you know, all the others went and cashed out. 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It'll sit right here on this land. And you could leave town a rich man. 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
1: You know, we're kind of a blue-collar town, so you wear your steel-toe boots and you kick them in the giblets.
2: Okay. Right. Kevin gets a boot to the head.
1: Yeah, he does.
2: Okay.
1: Yeah.
2: All right. Okay. Uh-huh. All right. Right. And I think that I can speak for both Pancake and myself when I say there's only two words that cover this situation where we're from, and those two words are turkey season.
3: That's I was going to say, we're eating turkey sandwiches for the next 2 weeks.
2: Let me tell you something. 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
7: Hot weather expected across Northwest Georgia the rest of the week. Then some rain for the weekend and a definite cool down, especially as we get to Sunday. A mainly clear sky overnight, low 58. Sunny weather ahead Wednesday, your high 91. Sunshine Thursday, low 63, high 92. There could be some widely scattered showers Friday. Sunny otherwise, highs in the low 90s. Good chance of rain and storms Saturday, a high of 88. I'm meteorologist Mark Thibodeau from the Weather Channel. Okay.

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4: Northwest Georgia weather.
5: Hot weather ahead the rest of the week, then rain chances go up this weekend, and as that occurs, it begins to cool down by Sunday with highs back in the 70s by then. Clear overnight, your low 58, sunny and fairly hot Wednesday, Thursday, highs in the low 90s. Some widely scattered showers Friday, hot and humid, highs in the low 90s. This weekend, a good chance of rain and thunder Saturday, a high of 88. Sunday, showers and storms, high only 79. I'm meteorologist Mark Thibodeau from the Weather Channel.

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1: All I can say about this is I think this should be studied. 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
5: Northwest Georgia.
6: Hot weather expected across Northwest Georgia the rest of the week, then some rain for the weekend and a definite cool down, especially as we get to Sunday. A mainly clear sky overnight, low 58. Sunny weather ahead Wednesday, your high 91. Sunshine Thursday, low 63, high 92. There could be some widely scattered showers Friday, sunny otherwise, highs in the low 90s. Good chance of rain and storms Saturday, a high of 88. I'm meteorologist Mark Thibodeau from the Weather Channel.

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1: Northwest Georgia weather.
4: On a good run of dry weather, and the warmer weather continues to return, and I'll even make a case for hot for this time of year, as for today and tomorrow, we're looking at sunshine. Comfortable mornings, but the afternoons, we're going to get up there, up close to 90 degrees. By Friday, the chance of showers and thunderstorms going up with a high near 90. A little more humidity around, too. From the Weather Channel, I'm meteorologist Ray Stajic.

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1: You know, we're kind of a blue-collar town, so you wear your steel-toe boots and you kick them in the giblets.
2: Okay. 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
1: Yeah, he does,
2: okay.
1: Yeah.
2: All right, okay. 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All right, right. 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
3: That's I was going to say, we're eating turkey sandwiches for the next 2 weeks.
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5: Northwest Georgia weather.
6: A conversation continues to focus on the 90-degree heat and then the thunderstorm chances. A bit of a tropical connection. Don't have time to get into all that, but that could be in here by Friday afternoon. Good-looking morning. Sunny this afternoon. 90 tonight, mainly clear. Lows will be in the low 60s. 90 again tomorrow and sunny. Thunderstorm threat up Friday with a high near 90. From the Weather Channel, Ray Stager.

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0: Way and friends, I am officially back from my camping trip now.
1: So yeah,
0: we can get back to work. Mm-hmm. I've been thoroughly checked for ticks. I think I'm good. So all is well. Don't have to go to the doctor or anything. Didn't break anything. Didn't sprain anything.
1: Dang.
0: Didn't set anything on fire.
1: It was
0: a great camping trip, T. Everything worked out good. And we are very glad that you're here with us today. We appreciate you taking a little time out of your day to hang with us. We are Broadway and Friends. I'm Broadway.
1: T-Wall.
0: And we want you to be smarter when you leave the show than you were when you showed up. And to help make that happen, we're going to teach you a little something. So, T-Wall, what do you got, man?
1: The man with the world's deepest voice can make sounds that humans can't even hear. Think about that. His name is Tim Storms. And he can sing a note that's nearly impossible for humans to hear. Elephants can hear it because they can hear lower octaves. It's 8 octaves below the lowest G.
0: Wow.
1: On the piano.
0: Wow.
1: 8 below that. Now, my Uncle Earl can make a sound like that after a Thanksgiving dinner.
0: No,
1: but
0: that's different.
1: That's as impressive, I would say.
0: That's totally different.
1: Yeah, totally different.
0: I just remembered something you were talking about a guy with a low bass voice.
1: Mm-hmm.
0: It made me think of this. Yesterday afternoon, I was at a gas station not too far from my house, weeping openly as I filled up the car. And there was a gentleman 3 pumps over from me who must have been having the best day ever. This man got out of his car singing Elvira to the top of his lungs.
1: Come on now, that's a good day, man.
0: The whole time he pumped his gas, he was over there going, Elvira, my heart's on. And I was like, dang, man, I wish I was having a day that good.
1: Was he even doing the boom chucka bow
0: wow? No, he didn't get to that part. He just kept singing the chorus over and over again, and he would get to the giddy up, boom, papa, mau, mau, and then he would just bounce right back to the beginning and start yelling Elvira again. But listen, my man was having a good day, and you know what? He actually made my day a little better, so I appreciate that.
1: I like that. Yeah.
0: Here's one for you. The average car, some are different, but the average car spends 95% of its life doing absolutely nothing.
1: That makes sense.
0: Yeah, it's kind of like the members of the white trash division of the Broadway family.
1: Well, it kind of is. You have
0: just
1: a little bit
0: sitting around, you know, doing nothing. Yeah. So your car's just sitting in the parking lot 95% of its life, which, frankly, now that we know that, mm-hmm. I feel like we should do something about lessening the depreciation on the vehicle. I mean, if it's only being used 5% of the time, come on, guys, we can do better than that. There's just no point in all that nonsense.
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1: Well, we'll officially be in the Halloween season tomorrow, right?
2: Oh, yeah, right. Yeah, October 1st.
1: October 1, there it is. Yeah. And so with that in mind, you know, people maybe are starting to get ready to decorate for Halloween. Maybe you have some neighbors in your neighborhood that have already started. But somebody went out and did a poll and they asked people, when do you think is the earliest acceptable time to put your Halloween decorations outside your house? Which, frankly, I'm like, why is that any of your business?
2: Yeah,
1: that's, you know, if true. I want to put my Halloween decorations up on July the 5th, that's that's between me and the Lord. That ain't got nothing to do with you. I don't know why people worry about stuff like that. But you know how the HOAs, I literally got a letter the other day from my HOA that said, we would appreciate it if everyone in the neighborhood would only put your Halloween decorations out no earlier than October 1st.
2: Oh, yeah, okay.
1: And they must be taken down no later than November 2nd.
2: Oh, that's pretty quick.
1: That's a lot.
2: That's, I mean, real quick.
1: Because some people go all out, man. It's like me with my Christmas decorations. People are always like, Broadway, why are you putting your Christmas decorations up before Thanksgiving? And my answer is always the same. Because it's a lot of dang work. That's why. And I want to enjoy it for a minute. So, you know what you do when you HOA. That's between you and the HOA.
2: Because here's the deal. The Halloween's on a Monday this year. And so that's
1: I thought it was on Saturday. Is it on a Monday?
2: Yeah, the 30th of... Oh, I'm looking at November. Never mind.
1: Oh, yeah, that's no...
2: It's a Saturday.
1: Yeah, you're looking wrong.
2: So you only got basically like a Sunday to get rid of it.
1: Yes, so...
2: Come on, man. You should get at least a whole week from your HOA.
1: November 2nd is stupid.
2: Yeah, I mean, you know,
1: you could give me to the 4th or 5th and it would be fine. Because, I mean, you have people out here taking their Halloween decorations down while trick-or-treating is going on in order to meet that deadline, right? So 42% of people in this poll said anytime between October 1st and the 15th is the appropriate time. That's the earliest time you should put up your decorations.
2: I could see a lot of people saying that, yeah.
1: I just think it depends on how many decorate. I mean, if you're one of those, I'm going all out kind of people, I don't think that gives you enough time, man.
2: No, I got a bunch by my house already.
1: 18% of the people said anytime between October 16th and the 30th, and 16% said anytime between Labor Day and September 30th. Okay. Now, Labor Day might be a little bit of a stretch.
2: A little bit.
1: You know, listen, you do you, man. I don't care when you put your Halloween decorations up, especially if they're cool looking, because I'm going to give you props every time I drive by your house. Now, 3% of the people in this survey said the earliest you should put your decorations out is on October 31st. Now, that's ridiculous. You can't be decorating for Halloween on Halloween. What are we doing? Because here's the thing. How many neighborhoods, like some of the kids, this year probably be different because Halloween's on a Saturday. Mm-hmm. But let's say Halloween was on a Wednesday. A lot of people would probably do their trick-or-treating the weekend before.
2: That's true. And that's what people do now.
1: Yeah, and your house has got nothing, and now you're that guy. Mm-hmm. You're going to wait to the 31st. I don't understand people that do that, and I don't understand people that decorate their Christmas tree on Christmas Eve. I'm like, you are wasting a perfectly good night when you could have done that 5-6 weeks ago.
2: Yeah.
1: But you waited till Christmas Eve to decorate. You went to all, brought all that stuff out of the attic, unpacked all of it, going to put it all up on the tree. When are you going to take it down? The 26th? I mean, you know, anyway, don't put your Halloween decorations up on the 31st. That's just, I'm going to talk about you if you do that. You need to know that.
2: I like when you say you do you, because most people say you do you, boo. We could say you boo you, boo. Right?
1: We could, but we're not going to.
2: No, we're not going to do that. Okay. Never mind.
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3: Fox News, I'm Chris DeMeo. The U.S. military says it's completed the withdrawal of its troops from Iraq, but some officials remain concerned.
4: Security experts warn leaving Iraq could allow Iran to expand its own influence there and perhaps allow ISIS to make a comeback too. 4,500 Americans have died in Iraq since the U.S.-led invasion of 2003.
3: Fox's Jonathan Savage in London. U.S. forces departed in 2011, but 3 years later, Iraqi authorities invited a smaller-led U.S. mission back to fight ISIS. The Supreme Court rules the Trump administration can deport people to countries other than their own for now.
5: The order lifts an appeals court decision that found migrants must have a chance to object, but it's not a done deal yet. The High Court will take up the case for oral arguments in December.
3: Fox's Anita Vogel. 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
12: On a good run of dry weather, and the warmer weather continues to return, and I'll even make a case for hot for this time of year, as for today and tomorrow, we're looking at sunshine. Comfortable mornings, but the afternoons, we're going to get up there, up close to 90 degrees. By Friday, the chance of showers and thunderstorms going up with a high near 90. A little more humidity around, too. From the Weather Channel, I'm meteorologist Ray Stajic.

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3: Well, I don't think this is going to come as any big surprise to anybody, but Ella Langley's song, Be Her, is the best-selling song of 2026 so far. Yeah. She has beaten out some big names, man. Some big names. Like, here's the top five best-selling songs of 2026 so far. Number five is F85 by Dan Tolliver. Number four is Boston by Stella Lefty. Great song. Great singer. Cool name. Number three is Janis STFU by Drake.
4: What?
3: Number two is I Just Might by Bruno Mars.
4: Mm-hmm.
3: And Ella Langley's number one would be her. So there's some pretty stout competition there.
4: Yeah,
3: so
4: she's
3: doing all right with that one. And then, you know, Choosing Texas is working on like week number 490.
4: I'm telling you, man.
3: Yeah,
4: I told you, the guy who takes care of that chart passed away three months ago.
3: Yeah, he's
4: and nobody knows it.
3: He's dead as a fence post. But yeah, they'll figure it out eventually.
4: Uh-huh.
3: This is kind of cool, too. I posted a video on our Facebook page and Instagram last week where it was like from last year, and it was Chase Matthew at the end of his tour with Keith Urban, where he gave Keith Urban this really awesome engraved guitar where this guy just carved all this beautiful stuff in it, and he's gone and done it again. He just wrapped up opening for Jason Aldean's Songs About Us tour. And somebody needs to tell Chase this is not how it works. You're not supposed to give the headliner a gift. The headliner's supposed to give you a gift.
4: Exactly.
3: But Chase is he's a super nice guy, and so he always does something nice for whoever the main star is on the tour to thank them for letting him be on the tour. And he bought Jason Aldean a 1968 Pontiac Le Mans.
4: No way.
3: From Facebook Marketplace.
4: Dude.
3: He said he wanted to get Jason a vintage hot rod from 1968 because he has that song, My Kind of Party, and there's a line in that song. And he says, I've spent the last couple of months getting it dialed in and putting my own touches on it. And he says, this is a quote from Chase Matthew, nothing screams badass country singer and America quite like a 68 Pontiac convertible. So here's to pulling the cover off the 68. Thank you, Jason, for everything you've taught me and the inspiration you have been to me and my career.
4: You know the only thing he needs now?
3: What's that?
4: Is a semi-truck and a dog named Fred.
3: That's very true. That's very true. And a whole bunch of Coors.
4: Yeah,
3: right. And prayers for Travis Tritt today. He's taking some time off the road because he's been diagnosed with pneumonia. And if you've never had pneumonia, you have no idea how bad it sucks. But trust me when I tell you, it sucks. He told his fans on Instagram that he's been feeling sluggish and weak lately, and he's actually had it for the past couple of weeks. Didn't even know that's what was going on until he finally went to the doctor. Travis, hard as this is to believe, is 63 now.
4: Is he?
3: And he had to reschedule a couple of his September shows. Now, if you had tickets to those shows, you don't have to do anything. Your tickets are valid for the new dates that are going to be happening in November, and some of them would be bumped into April of 2027, but they're still going to honor the ticket. So that's good. He cut down on the confusion for people. Yeah. So hopefully
4: he'll be bad he can barely say, yeah.
3: Oh, yeah. It's like, yeah. I hope you get better, Travis. Man, I had that pneumonia. I've only had it once in my life, and I hope I never have it again because it's terrible. All right, we'll get more out of Nashville in an hour, so come on back.
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1: Hard life being Batman, dude. You can't.
2: Sure it is.
1: You know, I mean, you can either go out into the city as Bruce Wayne, and you know everybody's trying to borrow money from you, and they want your picture and your autograph and all that kind of stuff. Or you go out into the city as Batman, and people are terrified of you, or you just spend your whole time, you know, chasing criminals. It's a hard life being Batman. I can't imagine what that's like. I didn't know.

0: Batman was hanging out in England these days, though, but apparently, here it is, right here in black and white. There was a purse snatcher over in England that was standing out. This lady was standing outside a club. She was in line trying to get into club, you know, waiting to get around the velvet ropes and whatnot. Mm-hmm. And this dude just comes along and snatches her purse. And that's an interesting, the purse snatchers are interesting to me because it seems like if you're going to, I mean, if it was just sitting on the ground or if it was in a shopping cart or something, that's one thing. But if it's hanging on a woman's arm, you didn't just snatch that purse. You had a little tug of war. You know what I'm saying? Because she's not letting go of that purse.
1: That's assault and battery besides robbery.
0: Yeah, no kidding. And so the dude comes along, he grabs the purse, and of course he takes off running. Well, what he missed when he was surveying victims or potential victims in the line was there was a guy in that line who was at the club in the same line with this woman, and he had come because one of his friends was having a costume party for his birthday, and he put on his Batman suit, and he was just standing in line as Batman. I'm Batman. And he witnesses all of this. Mm-hmm. Now, here's the thing. If you go out in public dressed as Batman, you are morally obligated to fight crime. You can't.
1: I think
0: just,
1: so.
0: You can't just stand there and not do anything because you're soiling the name of Batman at that point. Right. Nobody wants to see the headline that says purse snatched. Batman stood there and did nothing. Mm-hmm. You can't do that. And this guy recognized. And so he was like, okay, I got to go get this dude. And so he takes off after the purse snatcher. And Batman is now chasing a purse snatcher down the street in England. I'd pay money to see that. I truly would love to see that and the looks on people's faces as they ran by them. Like some dude runs by carrying a purse, followed by a guy dressed as Batman. I mean, that's not a normal Tuesday. It's just not. So Batman's after the guy. And at some point, the dude just realized, I'm not going to be able to get away from Batman because, you know, Batman can run really fast. And he's got a lot of stamina.
1: He can swoop on you, too.
0: He can. He'll do that thing with a cape. He may throw a batarang. I mean, he could do anything at
1: this
0: point.
1: That's right. He's got a utility belt.
0: Yeah. And so the guy was like, I got to do something. So he chunked the purse up on top of this brick wall. And he just kept on running. And at that point, Batman had a choice to make. He was like, I can either keep chasing the perpetrator.
1: Yeah.
0: Or I can just get this purse and take it back to that lady and let the cops deal with him.
1: I'd get the purse.
0: That's what he did. Batman climbed up on the wall. He got the purse. He took it back to the woman. He handed it to her. Fortunately, the guy had not had time to take a single thing out of it. Everything was still there in the purse.
1: About that?
0: And I am certain that Batman found that out when the woman went through it because Batman is not going to go through a woman's purse because no dude will do that. We're not looking in that purse. Forget it. So he took the purse back. Now the
1: Even Catwoman knows that.
0: Right. Yeah. Now the thief got away, but I'm sure, you know, once purse snatcher, always purse snatcher. So he'll do it again sometime. You know, maybe next time Aquaman, somebody be standing around that can run and catch up with him. But the important thing is the woman got her purse back.
1: Yes.
0: So way to go, Batman.
1: The
0: Good
1: only
0: job.
1: Difference of, you know, superhero like here in America and in England. In America, it's Batman and Robin. In England, it's Batman and Nigel.
0: That makes sense. Yeah, 100%. Yeah, right.
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3: Good morning in the News Center. I'm David Crowder. 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
10: Northwest Georgia weather.
11: A conversation continues to focus on the 90-degree heat and then the thunderstorm chances. A little bit of a tropical connection. Don't have time to get into all that, but that could be in here by Friday afternoon. Good-looking morning. Sunny this afternoon. 90 tonight, mainly clear. Lows will be in the low 60s. 90 again tomorrow and sunny. Thunderstorm threat up Friday with a high near 90. From the Weather Channel, Ray Stager.

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2: Spell out the word and.
1: You'll also find Anonymous America. That's my other podcast. But Nash Villains has had my full attention for the last week or so because I decided I was going to do an episode about Tammy Wynette. Oh. Now, Tammy Wynette is not a Nash villain, obviously, right. But there was an incident that you may or may not remember that happened back in the 90s where she reported that she had been kidnapped, beaten, and left on the side of the road 80 miles outside of Nashville. And there's a lot of controversy around that. And so I decided to dive into it and take a little deeper look at it. And as I was doing that, I learned some stuff about Tammy Wynette that I didn't know. And one of the things I learned was that Tammy Wynette was not, I mean, listen, I love me some Tammy Wynette, okay? She's one of the most talented country singers that ever drew a breath and has put out some of the most amazing music ever. But she was not good in the making good life choices department. She made some questionable decisions from now and again. And had a lot of drama in her life. A lot of drama. Mm. And you know, she was married to George Jones for a minute, right?
2: Yeah, that was the thing. Keep you busy right
1: yeah.
2: there.
1: Yeah. And so one of the things, I didn't know this story, and I thought it actually made me laugh when I saw this, and I was like, oh, I am so including that into the thing. It was a story about when she met George, when they were on tour together, and, you know, when they got close. And she was married at the time to a guy named Don Chappell. And Don was a songwriter in Nashville, and apparently not a very successful one because he was also the desk clerk at a local hotel. And Don was a little jealous of George, but I guess he was like, you know, maybe I'm wrong about how jealous I am and suspicious I am. And so he allowed Tammy to invite George Jones to come over to their house for dinner with some other people one night. And I thought, you know, because I always give you a little clip of the latest episode on the show. And so just to kind of give you an idea of what this latest episode is going to be like for you, here is a small clip of the show where George Jones is at Tammy Wynette and her husband Don Chappell's house having dinner with some other people, and things did not go well.
3: And then at the dinner table, someone said something. None of the versions could remember who said exactly what. And Don Chappell could no longer hold it in. He began to yell at Tammy and unleashed a string of vulgarities directly at her. George Jones would later say that by this point, he had been sitting on his feelings for Tammy for months. And Don's verbal abuse toward her was more than he could stand. And this is the moment where the three stories stop agreeing with each other for a moment. Tammy said George stood up, picked up his chair, and threw it through the dining room window.
2: Whoa.
3: Don said George tried to stand up, but he was so drunk, he fell over and knocked the table down. George says he grabbed the table from underneath and flipped it over to make a statement. And here's where the three stories all converge again. George put his finger in Don's face and said, "You better not ever talk to her like that again." And then, in front of everybody in the room, before he could stop himself, George Jones professed his undying love for Tammy and asked her if she felt the same way. Now, for just a second, put yourself in the shoes of Don Chappell. Whether he handled the situation correctly or not is not really for us to judge. But even if you think he was wrong, you have to admit that as awkward situations go, this one was an award winner.
1: How's that for a dinner?
2: Wow, that's pretty cool. There's a lot going on there.
1: I just love the way that everybody told the story different. Just depending on, you know, well, he threw a chair. No, he threw a chair. Well, he tripped and fell. And so that's kind of the way that whole thing went. And so this episode of Nash Villains, it covers pretty much all of Tammy's life. All five of her husbands are mentioned. And, you know, the kidnapping, of course, is the main focus of the thing. And there's, like I said, there's some controversy there, that not just from the press and not just from other people in the music business, but her own children cast some doubt on whether or not that actually happened. Ooh. And yeah, and there's also a 3-year period of Tammy's life where she was being absolutely terrorized by somebody. And you'll have to listen to the podcast to find out who the family thinks that was.
2: Wow. Okay. Yeah.
1: I mean, this dude did everything. He burned her tour bus to the ground, man. Mm. Set fire to her house. I mean, it's crazy stuff that was going on. And so, yeah. So you'll find that episode of Nash Villains. It is live now. You can find it on Apple Podcast. You can find it on Spotify. And you can find it on our website, which once again is BroadwayandFriends.com.
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1: This is just sad to me, man. This guy goes into a Five Guys, and the person that was working the counter at the Five Guys said the dude came in and totally flipped out on him because he didn't know what a plain burger meant. He thought a plain burger had a bunch of toppings on it.
2: Well, no, that's the plain burger.
1: It's the plain burger. It's
2: just buns and a burger, right?
1: Just a burger. Yeah. Nothing. So the Five Guys employee said the customer came in and ordered a cheeseburger, and he said, what toppings do you want? Because if you've never been to Five Guys, you can customize your burger.
2: Ooh, boy, they got some good stuff to put on there, too. That'd make a
1: huge, huge list of items that you can slap on your burger. And this guy said, I just want a plain regular cheeseburger.
2: Okay.
1: So the Five Guys employee said, okay, great. He wants a cheeseburger with nothing on it. That's easy enough. Mm-hmm. So they made his burger. They gave him his burger and 62 pounds of French fries, because that's what they do at Five Guys. And a little while later, the guy came back and he was all mad, and he goes up to the counter and starts yelling and hollering at people and complaining, you screwed up my burger. Five Guys burgers aren't cheap. So he's like, I paid way too much money for you to get my order wrong, and I want you to make it again. And the guy was like, well, show me your receipt, bro. And the dude showed him the receipt, and he goes, you ordered a plain cheeseburger. And he goes, yeah, I did. Do you not know what that means? It's like a this is what the guy said. It's like a McDonald's burger.
2: Oh, okay.
1: Yeah. And he's like, okay, first of all, the McDonald's burger is not the industry standard. It's certainly not the standard at Five Guys. Mm-hmm. But they said, listen, we'll remake it for you. And they said, what do you want on it? And he said, I want ketchup, I want lettuce, and pickles. That's what you wanted. Because he wanted it to be just like a McDonald's burger. But if you look on the McDonald's website, their cheeseburger has ketchup, mustard, and pickles. There's no lettuce. It also has onions and a little cheese. There's no lettuce on a McDonald's cheeseburger unless you get a Big Mac or a quarter pounder. So, yeah, this dude thought that a plain burger meant it came with ketchup, pickles, and lettuce.
2: Well, I mean, they got Five Guys making it. I mean, you would think there would be a lot on it.
1: You would think, but you would also think that somebody that doesn't know how to identify a plain burger, that they would take away his right to vote. Because I don't really feel like he needs to be voting. If he don't know what a plain burger is, he certainly doesn't know anything about who he's supposed to be voting for. So, yeah, you gotta hit him off at the pass when he's heading to the polls. Just send him to McDonald's or something.
2: Amen, brother.
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4: 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I'm John Thayer. Austin Riley hit a three-run home run in the eighth inning yesterday, and the Braves rallied to beat the Phillies 5-3 in game number one of the best-of-three wild-card series. The two teams combined for 13 hits in the ballgame. Braves and Phillies are back at it this afternoon. Tyler Mahle will start for Atlanta. Christopher Sanchez is set to get the start for the Phillies. New week in the NFL gets underway tomorrow night in Cleveland, where the Browns host the Steelers. Both teams are 2-1 on the season. This weekend, the Saints and the Falcons are set to play on Monday night in Caesars Superdome in New Orleans. The Falcons and the Saints will both enter the Monday night matchup with a 1-2 record. 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
10: Northwest Georgia weather.
11: On a good run of dry weather, and the warmer weather continues to return, and I'll even make a case for hot for this time of year, as For today and tomorrow, we're looking at sunshine. Comfortable mornings, but the afternoons, we're going to get up there up close to 90 degrees. By Friday, the chance of showers and thunderstorms going up with a high near 90. A little more humidity around, too. From the Weather Channel, I'm meteorologist Ray Stajic.

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1: T-Wall, I want you to think about a typical day in the life of T-Wall, okay? Mm-hmm. You get up in the morning and you're doing whatever you do and you go to one of your 14 jobs that you have. And at what point during the day would you say that T-Wall utters his first cuss word?
2: Oh, that's easy.
1: Okay.
2: As I'm getting out of bed.
1: So just right out of the gate.
2: Yeah.
1: Okay. All right. Yeah. All right. Okay. All right.
2: I'm kind of in bed, but I'm getting out.
1: Okay. So basically the second the alarm goes off, that's when it starts for you.
2: Well, I snooze it a few times, but then the last time when I actually roll over to get out of bed, that I say something.
1: Gotcha. Yeah, that's fair. I've done that before myself, especially if you got a little hitch in your giddy up, if your back's twisted or whatever. Yeah, I can see that. Well, somebody went out and asked a whole bunch of Americans this, and frankly, I think the answer is kind of shocking. You may not, but I also think a lot of people that answered this survey lied, is what I think. Because according to this report, the average American utters their first curse word of the day at approximately 10:54 a.m.
2: It's pretty late.
1: Isn't it? I mean,
2: it's almost getting on lunchtime there.
1: It would seem to me that if you were the kind of person that only said, you know, one or two a day, mm-hmm. that the early morning would be the time that you would have to get at least one of them out of your system, right?
2: I would think, yeah.
1: 25% of the people said, I don't even make it to 9 o'clock in the morning.
2: Well, plus, you know, you're driving.
1: Sure.
2: A lot of times, you know, you'll say something to somebody.
1: Yes, sir. Yeah. Mm-hmm. Now, they say that this study they did was focused on stress. They were looking at things that stress people out and what frustrates people and that sort of thing. And one of the biggest causes of stress in America right now is, and I'm sure this is a big shock to everybody, financial worry, along with I didn't get enough sleep last night, or you've got some sort of health concerns, or work. And work's always a big thing. I mean, if we didn't have to work, the stress level in this country would be way lower.
2: I'm convinced of that.
1: And even stuff that everyday people have absolutely no control over. And this is the kind of stuff I give no thought to this. There is nothing I can do about the national deficit, right? That number is horrifying when you look at it, but I look at it and go, yeah, I can't fix that. That's somebody else going to have to fix that because they're bleeding me dry with taxes already and it ain't helping. The number's still going up. So clearly I can't help. So why am I going to waste any time at all worrying about that? You know what I mean? It's kind of like stressing over the weather. I can't do anything about that. Right. Why am I going to let it give me a headache? I can't do anything about the weather. So, you know, we all have stress. I mean, there's no point in lying about it. I mean, and everybody has a different way of dealing with it. But one of the ways that a lot of people deal with it is cussing. Because, mm-hmm. I mean, it just, you know, I've said it a million times, some way, doggone it, sometimes that just doesn't cut it, right? You gotta say something a little stronger than that so that you can make everybody understand how frustrated you are. And it's just a little way that just letting off just a tiny little bit of steam, just, you know, getting it out. And that tiny little bit of steam could be the difference between this day isn't going like I want it to and a four-state killing spree. You know, I mean, you just gotta let it out when you can. This is interesting. This survey says that the average American experiences 1,205 stressful events every year.
2: Wow, that's 4 a day.
1: That's a lot. Mm-hmm. It's a lot. That's 100 a month. Yeah, 4 a day, like you said. Mm-hmm. And one of the ways people deal with that stuff is, you know, saying the words you can't say on the radio. And so, you know, if you make it past 10:54 before you drop your first four-letter bomb of the day, pat yourself on the back because you've done better than most Americans.
2: I don't mind it. People ask me, do I cuss? And I say, hey, right, I do.
1: That's exactly what he says.
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1: Man, there is a roller coaster. They got to tear this thing down, man. It's at Six Flags out in California. It's called California's Six Flags Magic Mountain. That's a mouthful. And they have a roller coaster there called the X2. Now, I don't know anything about the X2, except that apparently it is a bad, bad boy. They advertise it as being for the ultimate daredevil. I guess it goes super fast. Mm-hmm. And it must be a wooden roller coaster based on, because here's the thing, if you've never ridden a wooden roller coaster, you might as well just stand in front of three people that have sticks and say, all right, start swinging. Just hit me as hard as you can. Because that's mm-hmm. what it feels like to ride a wooden roller coaster.
2: Bouncing around, man.
1: Just beat you half to death, man. Well, here's what's going on at the X2. My guess is it's about to get torn down because the lawsuits are flying. We got some court documents here that say in one particular case, a perfectly healthy 39-year-old rode the X2. Got off of the X2 at the end of the ride and collapsed on the platform, had to be rushed to the hospital where she had to have an emergency brain surgery.
2: No way.
1: The woman suffered a TBI on a roller coaster. Mm. Now, Six Flags, this is insane to me. They just settled a wrongful death lawsuit from the family of a 22-year-old who died after riding that roller coaster back in 2022.
2: That same one and that person died on the roller coaster?
1: Yes, and for 4 years, people have continued to ride the roller coaster that killed the 22-year-old kid. Now, you know that 22-year-old was probably in perfect health.
2: Yeah, 22. Come on, man.
1: And all I can figure is it slammed their head. I don't know. It jerked them so hard that it tore something loose in their brain or whatever. Mm. And look, that don't sound like fun to me. I'm not going. There's no amusement in that park. None whatsoever.
2: No,
1: ain't nothing waiting for you there but death and despair. No, thank you. I'm not. No, sir. I do not want to go faster. Thank you very much. I appreciate it. No.
2: I wouldn't be surprised if you go next time you go to Six Flags. They go, do you want to ride in the big teacups or the little teacups? That's all we got left here at Six Flags.
1: You know what? I'm going to ride a park bench. That's what I want to ride. Yeah, exactly. Thank you very much. I'm good.
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3: Fox News, I'm CJ Papa. President Trump says there's now a morally binding joint agreement on AI safety standards.
4: We automatically have regulation with the Department of Justice, the FBI, all of that. But the self-regulation is very important.
3: Heart-stopping moments in the skies of the Middle East. An Israel-bound flight diverted to Saudi Arabia.
5: The Times of Israel saying that the Boeing plane took an unexpected nosedive, dropping around 18,000 feet in just under a minute. Passengers say two pilots began brawling in the cockpit, with one being stabbed.
3: Fox's Todd Pyro, Fly Dubai, says all passengers are safe. U.S. Central Command says it completes the orderly departure of U.S. forces and equipment from Erbil Air Base in northern Iraq, marking the end of Operation Inherent Resolve in Iraq. 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
6: Northwest Georgia weather.
7: The conversation continues to focus on the 90-degree heat and then the thunderstorm chances. A little bit of a tropical connection. Don't have time to get into all that, but that could be in here by Friday afternoon. Good-looking morning. Sunny this afternoon. 90 tonight, mainly clear. Lows will be in the low 60s. 90 again tomorrow and sunny. Thunderstorm threat up Friday with a high near 90. From the Weather Channel, Ray Stager.

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3: Well, I don't think this is going to come as any big surprise to anybody, but Ella Langley's song Be Her.
4: Yeah.
3: It's the best-selling song of 2026 so far. Yeah. She has beaten out some big names, man. Some big names. Like, here's the top five best-selling songs of 2026 so far. Number five is F85 by Dan Tolliver. Number four is Boston by Stella Lefty. Great song. Great singer. Cool name. Number three is Janice STFU by Drake.
4: What?
3: Number two is I Just Might by Bruno Mars.
4: Mm-hmm.
3: And Ella Langley's number one would be
4: her. That? So
3: that's some pretty stout competition there.
4: Yeah, so she's
3: doing all right with that one. And then, you know, Choosing Texas is working on like week number 490
4: at number
3: one. Yeah,
4: I told you, the guy who takes care of that chart passed away three months ago.
3: Yeah, he's
4: and nobody knows it.
3: He's dead as a fence post, but they'll figure it out eventually.
4: Uh-huh.
3: This is kind of cool, too. I posted a video on our Facebook page and Instagram last week where it was like from last year, and it was Chase Matthew at the end of his tour with Keith Urban, where he gave Keith Urban this really awesome engraved guitar where this guy just carved all this beautiful stuff in it, and he's gone and done it again. He just wrapped up opening for Jason Aldean's Songs About Us tour. And somebody needs to tell Chase this is not how it works. You're not supposed to give the headliner a gift. The headliner's supposed to give you a gift.
4: Exactly.
3: But Chase is a super nice guy. And so he always does something nice for whoever the main star is on the tour to thank them for letting him be on the tour. And he bought Jason Aldean a 1968 Pontiac Le Mans.
4: No way.
3: From Facebook Marketplace.
4: Dude.
3: He said he wanted to get Jason a vintage hot rod from 1968 because he has that song, My Kind of Party, and there's a line in that song. And he says, I've spent the last couple of months getting it dialed in and putting my own touches on it. And he says, this is a quote from Chase Matthew, nothing screams badass country singer and America quite like a 68 Pontiac convertible. So here's to pulling the cover off the 68. Thank you, Jason, for everything you've taught me and the inspiration you have been to me and my career.
4: You know the only thing he needs now?
3: What's that?
4: Is a semi-truck and a dog named Fred.
3: That's very true. That's very true. And a whole bunch of Coors.
4: Yeah.
3: Right. And prayers for Travis Tritt today. He's taking some time off the road because he's been diagnosed with pneumonia. And if you've never had pneumonia, you have no idea how bad it sucks. But trust me when I tell you, it sucks. He told his fans on Instagram that he's been feeling sluggish and weak lately. And he's actually had it for the past couple of weeks. Didn't even know that's what was going on until he finally went to the doctor. Travis, hard as this is to believe, is 63 now.
4: Is he?
3: And he had to reschedule a couple of his September shows. Now, if you had tickets to those shows, you don't have to do anything. Your tickets are valid for the new dates that are going to be happening in November, and some of them would be bumped into April of 2027, but they're still going to honor the tickets, so that's good. He cut down on the confusion for people.
4: Yeah. So hopefully he'll be bad he can barely say, yeah.
3: Oh, yeah, it's like, I hope you get better, Travis. Man, I had that pneumonia. I've only had it once in my life, and I hope I never have it again because it's terrible. All right, we'll get more out of Nashville in an hour, so come on back.
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0: You know, I mean,
1: yeah,
0: things are downright weird sometimes. For example, Tom Cruise did something the other day that, you know, it was a nice thing to do, but the video has gone viral because people are like, look what a good person he is. Look how human Tom Cruise is. And he just did a nice gesture. Not that big of a whoop, but I mean, he is Tom Cruise and he didn't have to do anything, but it's just funny to me how people are falling all over themselves over somebody just doing a common, decent thing. But here's what Tom did. And I'm not slighting Tom for this because I thought it was pretty cool that he did it. He was in a building. I don't know what building he was in. He was clearly going to some sort of meeting or something. And in that building, there is a break room. And in that break room, there is a camera. I'm assuming so that the boss can go see who's hanging out in the break room instead of doing their work. I don't know why there's a camera in the break room. Well, there is a woman in the break room, and she is facing the camera. She's sitting in a chair, and she has her head down. And from the back, I would imagine it would look like she was probably crying, right? But what she was actually doing was doom scrolling on her phone.
1: Oh, she just bent over.
0: She was just hunched over, and she was playing on her phone. Mm-hmm. Well, Tom Cruise and several other gentlemen walk by the door of that brick room, and he just kind of glances over as he walks by, and he sees this woman from the back sitting at the table all by herself with her head down. And he stopped in the hallway and came back into that room, walked over to that woman, put his hand on her shoulder, not in a creepy way, and according to her, said, "Ma'am, are you okay?" And she turned around and looked, and it was Tom Cruise. And, you know, understandably, she freaked out a little bit because who would have expected that to happen, right? And she said, "Oh, I'm fine. She showed him her phone. Like, I was just playing on my phone. That's all." And he gave her a little fist bump and said, "Okay, I just want to make sure you were good." And he turned around and left the room. And of course, you know, that video, somebody saw it and they cut it up and put it on social media. And they gave her a copy of it. And she put it up on her Instagram and said, "When you're doom scrolling at work and Tom Cruise decides that today is your day." And so he came, and he actually came back a few minutes later and talked to her some more and took a picture with her and stuff. And that's super nice to her. So, I mean, if Tom Cruise sees you and thinks you're in distress, I guess he's going to come check on you. So I think that's pretty awesome that he did that. And listen, it is no secret around here that we think Tom Cruise is a little weird, because he is. But apparently under all that weirdness, there's a nice guy hanging out in there. So, you know, I kind of give him credit for that. So yeah, that's kind of
1: make your
0: cool
1: day if Maverick came by and give you a goose, wouldn't it?
0: Yes.
1: Absolutely. Yeah.
0: yes, it would.
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3: Good morning in the News Center. I'm David Crowder. Georgia Attorney General Chris Carr has filed a lawsuit in Fulton County Superior Court against a Cartersville-based charity. The complaint filed September 25th alleges the defendants illegally distributed charitable assets and misled donors. According to the Attorney General's office, SDG Impact Fund operates as a 501c3 organization that sponsors donor-advised funds. The lawsuit alleges that significant portions of those donations instead paid for personal expenses. A Kingston woman was booked into the Floyd County Jail on Monday on charges of aggravated stalking, possession of less than an ounce of marijuana, and possession of drugs past the guard line at the jail. According to Floyd County Jail records, 47-year-old Christy Marie Daniels failed to obey court orders to stay away from a location on Talon Court in Kingston. Once at the jail, suspected marijuana was located inside her purse. More news and video online at WRGANews.com. In the News Center, I'm David Crowder.
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1: 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Northwest Georgia
2: weather. On a good run of dry weather, and the warmer weather continues to return, and I'll even make a case for hot for this time of year, as for today and tomorrow, we're looking at sunshine. Comfortable mornings, but the afternoons, we're going to get up there, up close to 90 degrees. By Friday, the chance of showers and thunderstorms going up with a high near 90. A little more humidity around, too. From the Weather Channel, I'm meteorologist Ray Stajic.

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1: Every day right about now, we'd like to take a trip down to the old Sunshine State and see what's going on. Is it the heat, the humidity, the gators? And we don't know, but something's driving these people crazy. Sing along if you know it.
2: What's up, Florida? What's up? What's up, Florida? What's up, Florida? Jump on it. Jump on it. Jump on it.
3: Where we going, Broadway?
1: Estero, Florida.
3: That is just south of Cape Coral.
1: There you go. Mm-hmm. Now, there's a lady that lives down there. Her name is Christine Sweet, and she does not live up to her name.
3: Oh.
1: Christine Sweet, this happened back in August, by the way. We're just finding out about it because she was just recently arrested for it. She was a passenger in a vehicle, and that vehicle allegedly cut another car off in traffic. Well, the person in that car wasn't happy. You know, I'm certain they blew the horn, probably gave them the old single finger salute, the whole nine yards. And then they found themselves next to each other at a traffic light. Now, Christine was in the passenger seat, you understand, so she was right next to the person driving the car that they had just cut off in traffic, and that person was not happy with Christine. And I don't know if the person in the car that got cut off said a little something, something, because it is Florida, they probably had the windows down, you know what I mean? And Christine began just throwing all sorts of profanity in the direction of the woman that was driving that car. And then just to make her point, now first of all, let me just say this. Why Christine was riding around with this in her lap, I don't know, but maybe it wasn't in her lap, but it was very easily accessible, and I don't understand. She threw a glass bottle of vegan mayonnaise.
3: Mayonnaise?
1: Straight across window to window between the cars and smacked the other driver right square in the face with it.
3: Oh, man.
1: She then yelled to the person driving the car that she was in, "I hit her in the face. Go, go, go." And off they went. Now, the woman who took the vegan mayo to the face suffered a laceration under her eye. And she spoke with deputies, and they were like, "Do you want to prosecute?" And she said, "You dang right I want to prosecute. First of all, I got a cut under my eye. And second of all, I've been violated by vegan mayonnaise. I didn't ever want to touch that nastiness." Well, it took them a minute to find her. Mm-hmm. They were having trouble locating Christine Sweet. Well, on the 17th of September, the victim called the cops and said, "Hey, I found that woman's van. I know where it's parked." So she told them, and they went and picked Christine up and charged her with various things, one of which was probably possession of vegan mayo, because no one should have that. There's absolutely no reason why you should have vegan mayo. I don't even understand what we're doing with that. Just don't eat mayo if you got to ruin it like that. That's all I'm saying. So there you go.
3: How long did it take him to get her?
1: Well, it happened in August. They didn't find her until the 17th of September.
3: Oh, so it took him about a month for the police to catch up to that must turd.
1: Yes, T. That's what happened.
3: Is that what you're saying?
1: You know, I should have just let you tell the story. So we once again ask the burning question.
2: What's up, Florida? What's up? What's up, Florida? What's up, Florida? Jump on it. Jump on it. Jump on it.
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1: This is nuts, man. I don't know what this kid was thinking. He's 19 years old. His name's Ryan Schaefer. He's a college student. And for whatever reason, he thought that it would be a good idea a while back to go out into a parking lot and basically just vandalize 17 different vehicles. Breaking windows, scratching the paint, you know, just being a complete doof.
2: Popping tires.
1: Yeah, just for no reason at all. He didn't even have, like, why? Why are you doing this? 17 vehicles he attacked. And then he went home. And when he got home, I guess he started thinking about it. And he was like, I don't know what to do. I just did something real stupid. And I don't want to get in trouble. Who can I ask for advice? Oh, I know who I'll ask. ChatGPT. So he gets on ChatGPT and he confessed. He told Chat everything he had done. And he asked the question, what can I do to stay out of trouble? And this is what ChatGPT said. Instead of, Ryan, you probably ought to go turn yourself in. That's what you would hope ChatGPT would say. Mm-hmm. But no, that is not what it said at all. It said, Ryan, you've committed a serious crime. But since you've already done it, what matters now is damage control.
2: Oh, dang.
1: It said, do not boast and do not brag and do not talk at all about what you did. Do not post anything about it online. You need to stay low key. And if the authorities ever approach you, do not talk to them without a lawyer present.
2: Wow.
1: That was ChatGPT's advice.
2: Dang.
1: Yeah. Now, ChatGPT is telling him ways to not get in trouble, but even ChatGPT didn't realize that that conversation itself could be a problem if anybody ever saw it.
2: Oh, that's true. Yeah, because, now that's a record on.
1: Yeah, well, the chats, it saves the chats right there on the left-hand side of the screen. You can go back and look at all the chats. Well, here's the fun part. About an hour later, Ryan got back on ChatGPT that night after the damage control pep talk. And he said, hey, I just want to let you know that I'm back at my apartment eating mozzarella sticks. And ChatGPT said, right now, being back in your apartment and chilling is the safest place you could be. Enjoy your mozzarella sticks and just stay calm. The less noise you make, the better your odds are of staying out of trouble.
2: Wow.
1: ChatGPT at this point is an accessory after the fact. Okay. Mm-hmm. Well, guess what happened? Ryan got in trouble again, not long after, and the cops

0: took his phone.
1: Right.
0: And when they took his phone, they were like, give me a password. And he gave it to him, not listening to ChatGPT at all. But not, I'm talking without my lawyer here.
1: I told you, Chat said.
0: Chat's like, dude, come on, man. Well, they opened up ChatGPT and they found that chat. And basically, he confessed to the whole thing. And so now he's been arrested and charged with multiple felonies. I'm not sure if ChatGPT is going to have to do time with him, but... Yeah, I wouldn't confess to ChatGPT. Safe. Listen, how many times we got to tell you the internet is forever? That stuff doesn't go away. I don't care what you think it did. It did not go away. And ChatGPT is not the person to ask when you need help on covering up a crime. It's just not. That's
1: be
0: terrible.
1: Be careful thing. Who you chit chat with, or you might end up with some. Never mind.
0: Yeah, please. Thank you very much. Right. Yeah, I appreciate your restraint there, man. I do not want to go to HR today.
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4: 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I'm John Thayer. Austin Riley hit a three-run home run in the eighth inning yesterday, and the Braves rallied to beat the Phillies 5-3 in game number one of the best-of-three wild card series. The two teams combined for 13 hits in the ballgame. Braves and Phillies are back at it this afternoon. Tyler Mahle will start for Atlanta. Christopher Sanchez is set to get the start for the Phillies. New week in the NFL gets underway tomorrow night in Cleveland, where the Browns host the Steelers. Both teams are 2-1 on the season. This weekend, the Saints and the Falcons are set to play on Monday night in Caesars Superdome in New Orleans. The Falcons and the Saints will both enter the Monday night matchup with a 1-2 record. 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
11: Northwest Georgia weather.
12: A conversation continues to focus on the 90-degree heat and then the thunderstorm chances. A little bit of a tropical connection. Don't have time to get into all that, but that could be in here by Friday afternoon. Good-looking morning, sunny this afternoon, 90 tonight, mainly clear, lows will be in the low 60s, 90 again tomorrow and sunny, thunderstorm threat up Friday with a high near 90 from the Weather Channel Race Station.

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1: Okay, so last week we did this. We just found a couple of goofy things online, and we thought we should share those, but we really don't know how. So we packaged them up together in a little segment called Stuff You Need to Hear. And so we thought, let's do that again. That's kind of fun. Mainly because other people do the work and all we have to do is, you know, get the audio. And so I found a couple of interesting things online that I think you need to hear today because some of them are kind of interesting. One of them being that Stevie Wonder, remember the big album that won a Grammy and stuff, Songs in the Key of Life? I mean, that was like, like his signature album.
2: Yes.
1: It turned 50 on Monday.
2: Did it? Really?
1: Yeah. And I didn't know this because I was a wee little fella, but when Songs in the Key of Life came out originally, it was a double album, but they also included a 7-inch EP that had 4 extra tracks on it that they were like, these are 4 songs that almost made the album but didn't quite make the cut, but we're going to give them to you anyway. And in honor of the 50th anniversary of Songs in the Key of Life, Stevie Wonder himself dropped another 4 tracks on a new EP and said, here's 4 more songs that almost made the album, Songs in the Key of Life, but didn't quite make the cut. And one of them, I thought, man, this one should have made the cut. The song is called I Can See the Sun in Late December. And this is what it sounds like.

0: Man, that's rock solid.
1: That's kind of cool, man.
0: That is, that is quintessential Stevie Wonder right there. That's some good stuff. And something else we thought you might need to hear today, because this made me laugh. There's a couple that put a skit together and put it on TikTok. And the skit, the theme of it was this. What if real life treated you like you get treated when you try to log on to a website? And they acted some stuff out. And I need you to understand this. These are not professionals. Mm-hmm. They're funny. They're very funny. But the sound on this video is horrendous. They don't know how to do the sound right. But the funny is on point. So this is the part of the skit of if life were like logging onto a website.
2: Oh, no, accept the cookies.
3: I'm good. I don't want
2: the
3: cookies.
2: Accept the cookies.
3: Just buying bath salts. Accept them.
2: Are you human?
3: Yes.
2: Check the boxes with a bicycle on it. Let's go.
3: Yes.
2: Let's go. Nope, wrong.
3: What?
2: Wrong. You're a robot.
3: I swam.
1: That is funny. I'm not a robot.
0: I got a mouthful of cookies, but I'm not a robot. Life would suck if it was like that, man.
1: Yeah, it would.
0: So there you go. That's a couple things we thought you needed to hear today.
1: I love it.
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1: There is a reason that some people call Hollywood Hollyweird. I mean, this is a different mindset, I think, among the people that do the big-time stars and the acting. Well, they don't think like the rest of us do, and sometimes that's a good thing. Mm-hmm. But there's some stuff that goes on behind the scenes in Hollywood that apparently nobody's supposed to know about, but everybody does. And so just in case you don't know, we thought we would tell you some of the open secrets from Hollywood. We've got insiders out there feeding us this information. And these are some things that everybody in Hollywood knows, but nobody talks about. Number one, steroids are common. Mm. Every male actor you've ever seen gain 30 pounds of pure lean muscle mass in 4 months for a role is not doing it by eating chicken, broccoli, and rice.
2: You know that, yeah.
1: Just throwing that out there.
2: Right. Here's something everybody in Hollywood knows. They all know who the dirtbags are.
1: Mm.
2: Everybody knew about Epstein before all that hit. Everybody knew about Diddy. Everybody knew about R. Kelly. Everybody knew about Harvey Weinstein. They knew that way before we knew all that stuff.
1: Worst kept secrets in Hollywood.
2: Oh, yeah, they know all that stuff.
1: Here's another one. When one of your favorite actors, this happens a lot in the Marvel movies. Tom Holland gets blamed for this a lot. Like, they'll go on a talk show and they'll accidentally say something from the movie that's a spoiler. And, oh, they got slapped on the wrist by the movie company. All those leaks and spoilers, that's all fake.
2: Yeah.
1: The studio tells them to do that for the marketing buzz. So, Tom Holland didn't really get in trouble for dropping something he wasn't supposed to say about a Marvel movie. They wanted him to do that.
2: Here's something true about Hollywood. I'm glad to say it, too. Henry Winkler, the Fonz, is exactly who you think he is. He's one of the nicest people around, and everybody that comes in contact with this guy will tell you the same thing. He is an absolute saint.
1: See, that makes my heart feel good. I'm happy to know that the Fonz is who I thought the Fonz was. Mm-hmm. That's good stuff. And here's something you may have suspected, but I can tell you this is absolutely true. Talk show appearances, mostly staged.
2: Mm-hmm.
1: Very little spontaneous conversation happens anymore at the big desk on the talk show. It's not like it was when it was Johnny Carson or Jay Leno. Everything is all scripted out now. And if a celebrity appears on the Tonight Show or on the Jimmy Kimmel Show, whatever it might be, all of that is mostly put on. And at the very least, it's been rehearsed at least twice before it goes on the air. So when the host asks them that question, then they're like, oh, I can't believe you asked me that.
2: Right.
1: Yeah, you kind of can.
2: I can't believe you asked me that. Yeah, yeah. And look at all men. They all dye their hair.
1: Yeah,
2: come on.
1: Listen.
2: How is there no gray hair over there?
1: I'm not hating on that.
2: Yeah, but that's all right. I'm not hating on it at all.
1: It's a young man's business, man. That's you got to look young. Yeah, that's all I'm saying. Yeah. A lot of celebrities, here's another horribly kept secret in Hollywood. A lot of celebrities smell terrible. They don't bathe. They don't shower regularly. They just stink. So if you see somebody and you go, I bet that guy smells bad. He probably does. Yeah, I've always thought that. Listen, I don't love this guy. I've always thought that about Woody Harrelson. I love to watch Woody in a movie, but I bet you he is rank when you're standing next to him.
2: Yeah, he smells like vape and pot, too. Okay. Here's one you might not know this, but I'm telling you, your favorite celebrity definitely has herpes. I'm just saying. I mean, all the celebrities over there, the waiters, your next Hinge date. You can't get away from L.A., they might just name it Herpesville is what they should call it. Right? They should just call it that and be done with it.
1: Herpesville. Herpesville sounds like a bad show on Netflix, doesn't it?
2: It kind of does. I might watch it. I don't know.
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3: Fox News, I'm Paul Stevens. Former American Idol contestant Caleb Flynn found guilty by an Ohio court in connection with the murder of his wife.
4: While we respect the system, certainly, we're disappointed. I fully anticipate that there will be a notice of appeal filed, and this decision will be tested thoroughly in the Court of Appeals.
3: Flynn's lawyer, Patrick Mulligan, Lindsey Clancy in court again on Tuesday after a jury failed to reach a verdict on child murder charges this month.
5: Her attorney, Kevin Reddington, now says prosecutors failed to prove Clancy did it. Reddington argued today that Clancy should be acquitted because police botched an investigation, including, quote, woefully deficient forensic evidence.
3: Fox's Brian Yenis in Plymouth, Massachusetts. No decision yet about a possible retrial in that case. 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
13: 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Northwest Georgia
14: weather. On a good run of dry weather, and the warmer weather continues to return, and I'll even make a case for hot for this time of year, as for today and tomorrow, we're looking at sunshine. Comfortable mornings, but the afternoons, we're going to get up there, up close to 90 degrees. By Friday, the chance of showers and thunderstorms going up with a high near 90. A little more humidity around, too. From the Weather Channel, I'm meteorologist Ray Stajic.

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3: Well, I don't think this is going to come as any big surprise to anybody, but Ella Langley's song, Be Her, is the best-selling song of 2026 so far. Yeah. She has beaten out some big names, man. Some big names. Like, here's the top five best-selling songs of 2026 so far. Number five is F85 by Dan Tolliver. Number four is Boston by Stella Lefty. Great song. Great singer. Cool name. Number three is Janice STFU by Drake.
4: What?
3: Number two is I Just Might by Bruno Mars.
4: Mm-hmm.
3: And Ella Langley's number one would be her. That? So that's some pretty stout competition there.
4: Yeah,
3: so
4: she's
3: doing all right with that one. And then, you know, Choosing Texas is working on like week number 490 at number one.
4: Man. Yeah, I told you, the guy who takes care of that chart passed away three months ago.
3: Yeah,
4: nobody knows it.
3: He's dead as a fence post, but they'll figure it out eventually.
4: Uh-huh.
3: This is kind of cool, too. I posted a video on our Facebook page and Instagram last week where it was like from last year, and it was Chase Matthew at the end of his tour with Keith Urban, where he gave Keith Urban this really awesome engraved guitar where this guy just carved all this beautiful stuff in it, and he's gone and done it again. He just wrapped up opening for Jason Aldean's Songs About Us tour. And somebody needs to tell Chase this is not how it works. You're not supposed to give the headliner a gift. The headliner's supposed to give you a gift.
4: Exactly.
3: But Chase is he's a super nice guy, and so he always does something nice for whoever the main star is on the tour to thank them for letting him be on the tour. And he bought Jason Aldean a 1968 Pontiac Le Mans.
4: No way.
3: From Facebook Marketplace.
4: Dude.
3: He said he wanted to get Jason a vintage hot rod from 1968 because he has that song, My Kind of Party, and there's a line in that song. And he says, I've spent the last couple of months getting it dialed in and putting my own touches on it. And he says, this is a quote from Chase Matthew, nothing screams badass country singer and America quite like a 68 Pontiac convertible. So here's to pulling the cover off the 68. Thank you, Jason, for everything you've taught me and the inspiration you have been to me and my career.
4: You know the only thing he needs now?
3: What's that?
4: Is a semi-truck and a dog named Fred.
3: That's very true. That's very true. And a whole bunch of Coors.
4: Yeah.
3: Right. And prayers for Travis Tritt today. He's taking some time off the road because he's been diagnosed with pneumonia. And if you've never had pneumonia, you have no idea how bad it sucks. But trust me when I tell you, it sucks. He told his fans on Instagram that he's been feeling sluggish and weak lately. And he's actually had it for the past couple of weeks. Didn't even know that's what was going on until he finally went to the doctor. Travis, hard as this is to believe, is 63 now.
4: Is he?
3: And he had to reschedule a couple of his September shows. Now, if you had tickets to those shows, you don't have to do anything. Your tickets are valid for the new dates that are going to be happening in November, and some of them would be bumped into April of 2027, but they're still going to honor the tickets. So that's good. You cut down on the confusion for people. Yeah.
4: So hopefully he'll be bad he can barely say, yeah.
3: Oh, yeah. It's like, yeah. I hope you get better, Travis. Man, I had that pneumonia. I've only had it once in my life, and I hope I never have it again because it's terrible. All right, we'll get more out of Nashville in an hour, so come on back.
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1: This is just sad to me, man. This guy goes into a Five Guys, and the person that was working the counter at the Five Guys said the dude came in and totally flipped out on him because he didn't know what a plain burger meant. He thought a plain burger had a bunch of toppings on it.
2: Well, no, that's the plain burger.
1: It's the plain burger. It's just
2: a buns and a burger,
1: just
2: right?
1: Just a burger. Yeah, yeah. Nothing. So the Five Guys employee said the customer came in and ordered a cheeseburger, and he said, "What toppings do you want?" Because if you've never been to Five Guys, you can customize your burger.
2: Ooh, boy, they got some good stuff to put on there too. That make
1: huge,
2: a
1: huge list of items that you can slap on your burger. And this guy said, I just want a plain regular cheeseburger."
2: Okay.
1: So the Five Guys employee said, okay, great. He wants a cheeseburger with nothing on it. That's easy enough. Mm-hmm. So they made his burger. You know, they gave him his burger and 62 pounds of French fries, because that's what they do at Five Guys. And a little while later, the guy came back and he was all mad, and he goes up to the counter and starts yelling and hollering at people and complaining, "You screwed up my burger. I pay." Now listen, Five Guys burgers aren't

0: And he's like, okay, first of all, the McDonald's burger is not the industry standard. It's certainly not the standard at Five Guys. Mm-hmm. But they said, listen, we'll remake it for you. And they said, what do you want on it? And he said, I want ketchup, I want lettuce, and pickles. That's what he wanted. Because he wanted it to be just like a McDonald's burger. But if you look on the McDonald's website, their cheeseburger has ketchup, mustard, and pickles. There's no lettuce. It also has onions and a little cheese. There's no lettuce on a McDonald's cheeseburger unless you get a Big Mac or a quarter pounder. So, yeah, this dude thought that a plain burger meant it came with ketchup, pickles, and lettuce.
1: Well, I mean, they got Five Guys making it. I mean, you would think there would be a lot on it.
0: You would think, but you know, you would also think that somebody that doesn't know how to identify a plain burger, that they would take away his right to vote. Because I don't really feel like he needs to be voting. If he don't know what a plain burger is, he certainly doesn't know anything about who he's supposed to be voting for. So, yeah, you gotta head him off at the pass when he's heading to the polls. Just send him to McDonald's or something.
1: Amen, brother.
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3: Good morning in the News Center. I'm David Crowder. The Rome City Commission has issued an official statement regarding an incident involving a world-renowned opera singer that occurred in Rome in 1942. That incident involved Roland Hayes and his wife and a confrontation that started in a local shoe store during what was then the Jim Crow era South. The Hayeses were arrested and Roland Hayes was assaulted, but there was some disagreement over whether it was the police or a private citizen who struck him. During a General Administration Committee meeting in August, Russell McClanahan made a request that the city acknowledge the wrong done to the Hayes family. On Monday, Mayor Jim Bojo read the statement apologizing to the Hayes family.
4: We recognize in 1942 there was a situation involving Roland Hayes in the Rome Police Department. It was an unfortunate, unfair moment in our city's history. It remains an important part of our shared story.
3: 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In the News Center, I'm David Crowder.
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8: 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Northwest Georgia
9: weather. A conversation continues to focus on the 90-degree heat and then the thunderstorm chances. A little bit of a tropical connection. Don't have time to get into all that, but that could be in here by Friday afternoon. Good-looking morning. Sunny this afternoon. 90 tonight, mainly clear. Lows will be in the low 60s. 90 again tomorrow and sunny. Thunderstorm threat up Friday with a high near 90. For the Weather Channel.

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1: Hard life being Batman, dude. You can't.
2: Sure it is.
1: You know, I mean, you can either go out into the city as Bruce Wayne, and you know everybody's trying to borrow money from you, and they want your picture and your autograph and all that kind of stuff. Or you go out into the city as Batman, and people are terrified of you. Or you just spend your whole time, you know, chasing criminals. It's a hard life being Batman. Mm-hmm. I can't imagine what that's like. I didn't know that Batman was hanging out in England these days, though. But apparently, here it is, right here in black and white. There was a purse snatcher over in England that was standing out. This lady was standing outside a club. She was in line trying to get into club, you know, waiting to get around the velvet ropes and whatnot. Mm-hmm. And this dude just comes along and snatches her purse. And that's the purse snatchers are interesting to me because it seems like if it was just sitting on the ground or if it was in a shopping cart or something, that's one thing. But if it's hanging on a woman's arm, you didn't just snatch that purse. You had a little tug of war. You know what I'm saying? Because she's not letting go of that purse.
2: That's assault and battery besides robbery.
1: Yeah, no kidding. And so the dude comes along, he grabs the purse, and of course he takes off running. Well, what he missed when he was surveying victims or potential victims in the line was there was a guy in that line who was at the club in the same line with this woman, and he had come because one of his friends was having a costume party for his birthday, and he put on his Batman suit, and he was just standing in line as Batman. I'm Batman. And he witnesses all of this. Mm-hmm. Now, here's the thing. If you go out in public dressed as Batman, you are morally obligated to fight crime. You can't.
2: I think
1: just,
2: so.
1: You can't just stand there and not do anything because you're soiling the name of Batman at that point. Right. Nobody wants to see the headline that says purse snatched, Batman stood there and did nothing. Mm-hmm. You can't do that. And this guy recognized. And so he was like, okay, I got to go get this dude. And so he takes off after the purse snatcher. And Batman is now chasing a purse snatcher down the street in England. I'd pay money to see that. I truly would love to see that and the looks on people's faces as they ran by him. Like some dude runs by carrying a purse, followed by a guy dressed as Batman. I mean, that's not a normal Tuesday. It's just not. So Batman's after the guy, and at some point, the dude just realized, I'm not going to be able to get away from Batman, because you know Batman can run really fast, and he's got a lot of stamina.
2: He can swoop on you, too.
1: He can. He'll do that thing with a cape. He may throw a batarang. I mean, he could do anything at
2: this
1: point.
2: That's right. He's got a utility belt.
1: Yeah. And so the guy was like, I got to do something. So he chunked the purse up on top of this brick wall, and he just kept on running. And at that point, Batman had a choice to make. He was like, I can either keep chasing the perpetrator or I can just get this purse and take it back to that lady and let the cops deal with him.
2: I'd get the purse.
1: That's what he did. Batman climbed up on the wall. He got the purse. He took it back to the woman. He handed it to her. Fortunately, the guy had not had time to take a single thing out of it. Everything was still there in the purse.
2: About that?
1: And I am certain that Batman found that out when the woman went through it, because Batman is not going to go through a woman's purse because no dude will do that. We're not looking in that purse. Forget it. So he took the purse back. Now the
2: thief, Catwoman knows that.
1: Right. Yeah. Now the thief got away, but I'm sure, you know, once purse snatcher, always purse snatcher. So he'll do it again sometime. You know, maybe next time Aquaman, somebody be standing around that can run and catch up with him. But the important thing is the woman got her purse back.
2: Yes.
1: So way to go, Batman.
2: The
1: Good
2: only
1: job.
2: Difference of, you know, superhero like here in America and in England. In America, it's Batman and Robin. In England, it's Batman and Nigel.
1: Yeah, that makes sense. Yeah, 100%. Yeah, right.
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1: Well, there you have it. Another successful day in the can.
2: Time for us to get out of the park.
1: Well, I don't know about all that.
2: Well, it's a small park.
1: We got it past second base. That's the main thing to manage. Yeah. Listen, we're going to have to wrap things up here because we got other stuff we got to go do. And they got other, you know, there's people in the hallway waiting to come in here.
2: Yeah, and you're busy too. So.
1: I guess, yeah, you got a lot going on. So we'll save some more for tomorrow. But before we go, let's make sure we got some takeaways from the show because that's important to us. So, T-Wall, what is your biggest takeaway from today's show, sir?
2: Mine is that the only way that somebody could cuss earlier in the day than I do is if they dreamed in four-letter words. I'm pretty sure.
1: That's true. Yeah. That's very true. Yeah. Very true. Here's my takeaway from the show today, and then I have to be careful when I say this because I mean it. Listen, I say this with nothing but love in my heart. Tammy Wynette was not white trash, okay? No. But like myself, she was around it a lot, and she did have some white trash tendencies. That's all I'm saying.
2: Rub up on you.
1: Listen, no disrespect. Sometimes that kind of thing will just jump up on you. Hey, listen, if you missed part of the show today, we'd love for you to get caught up, and you can do that with the Broadway and Friends Replay podcast. 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
2: Spell out the word and.
1: D-Wall, what do you have to say to the general population of the world as we head off into the sunset?
2: Hey, don't do anything dumb.
1: We'll see you back here tomorrow. Have a great day. God bless you.
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4: 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I'm John Thayer. Austin Riley hit a three-run home run in the eighth inning yesterday, and the Braves rallied to beat the Phillies 5-3 in game number one of the best-of-three wild-card series. The two teams combined for 13 hits in the ballgame. Braves and Phillies are back at it this afternoon. Tyler Mahle will start for Atlanta. Christopher Sanchez is set to get the start for the Phillies. New week in the NFL gets underway tomorrow night in Cleveland, where the Browns host the Steelers. Both teams are 2-1 on the season. This weekend, the Saints and the Falcons are set to play on Monday night in Caesars Superdome in New Orleans. The Falcons and the Saints will both enter the Monday night matchup with a 1-2 record. 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
16: On a good run of dry weather, and the warmer weather continues to return, and I'll even make a case for hot for this time of year, as For today and tomorrow, we're looking at sunshine. Comfortable mornings, but the afternoons, we're going to get up there, up close to 90 degrees. By Friday, the chance of showers and thunderstorms going up with a high near 90. A little more humidity around, too. From the Weather Channel, I'm meteorologist Ray Stajic.

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3: Northwest Georgia weather.
4: Moving along through our Wednesday with sunshine and the heat will continue to come back in. Over the next couple of days, not only heat, but humidity and thunderstorm chances going up, and could be a damp weekend. More details on that tomorrow. Sunny today, 90. Tonight, mainly cleared. Lows will be in the low 60s. Thursday, sunshine, 90. Chance of showers and thunderstorms Friday afternoon. From the Weather Channel, I'm Ray Stager.

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4: Northwest Georgia. On a good run of dry weather, and the warmer weather continues to return, and I'll even make a case for hot for this time of year, as for today and tomorrow, we're looking at sunshine. Comfortable mornings, but the afternoons, we're going to get up there, up close to 90 degrees. By Friday, the chance of showers and thunderstorms going up with a high near 90. A little more humidity around, too. From the Weather Channel, I'm meteorologist Ray Stajic.

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3: Northwest Georgia weather.
6: Moving along through our Wednesday with sunshine and heat. We'll continue to come back, and over the next couple of days, not only heat, but humidity and thunderstorm chances going up, and could be a damp weekend. More details on that tomorrow. Sunny today, 90. Tonight, mainly cleared. Lows will be in the low 60s. Thursday, sunshine, 90. Chance of showers and thunderstorms Friday afternoon. From the Weather Channel, I'm Ray Stajic.

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1: If Tom Cruise sees you and thinks you're in distress, I guess he's going to come check on you. 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
5: Northwest Georgia weather.
6: Moving along through our Wednesday with sunshine and heat. We'll continue to come back, and over the next couple of days, not only heat, but humidity and thunderstorm chances going up, and could be a damp weekend. More details on that tomorrow. Sunny today, 90. Tonight, mainly clear. Lows will be in the low 60s. Thursday, sunshine, 90. Chance of showers and thunderstorms Friday afternoon. From the Weather Channel, I'm Ray Stager.

couldn't have the toy till his nuggets were gone. A green traffic light turned straight to red. 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
5: Northwest Georgia weather.
6: Moving along through our Wednesday with sunshine and heat will continue to come back. And over the next couple of days, not only heat, but humidity and thunderstorm chances going up. And could be a damp weekend. More details on that tomorrow. Sunny today, 90. Tonight, mainly cleared. Lows will be in the low 60s. Thursday, sunshine, 90. Chance of showers and thunderstorms Friday afternoon. From the Weather Channel, I'm Ray Stajic.

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7: Northwest Georgia weather.
8: Moving along through our Wednesday with sunshine and heat will continue to come back. And over the next couple of days, not only heat, but humidity and thunderstorm chances going up. And could be a damp weekend. More details on that tomorrow. Sunny today, 90. Tonight, mainly cleared. Lows will be in the low 60s. Thursday, sunshine, 90. Chance of showers and thunderstorms Friday afternoon. From the Weather Channel, I'm Ray Stajic.

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9: Northwest Georgia weather.
10: Ridge of high pressure keeps us dry here this afternoon as we hold on to sunshine. We'll see temperatures this afternoon around 91, 62 tonight. Rain chances going up as we head toward the weekend. Another dry day tomorrow, 91. Sunny skies Friday, 92. A late day shower and good chances of rain on Saturday, 88. Richard DeWedding at the Weather Channel.

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8: Northwest Georgia weather.
9: Moving along through our Wednesday with sunshine and heat. We'll continue to come back, and over the next couple of days, not only heat, but humidity and thunderstorm chances going up, and could be a damp weekend. More details on that tomorrow. Sunny today, 90. Tonight, mainly clear. Lows will be in the low 60s. Thursday, sunshine, 90. Chance of showers and thunderstorms Friday afternoon. From the Weather Channel, I'm Ray Stajic.
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6: Northwest Georgia.
7: Ridge of high pressure keeps us dry here this afternoon as we hold on to sunshine. We'll see temperatures this afternoon around 91, 62 tonight. Rain chances going up as we head toward the weekend. Another dry day tomorrow, 91. Sunny skies Friday, 92. A late day shower and good chances of rain on Saturday, 88. Richard DeWedding at the Weather Channel.

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6: Northwest Georgia.
7: Ridge of high pressure keeps us dry here this afternoon as we hold on to sunshine. We'll see temperatures this afternoon around 91, 62 tonight. Rain chances going up as we head toward the weekend. Another dry day tomorrow, 91. Sunny skies Friday, 92. A late day shower and good chances of rain on Saturday, 88. Richard DeWebbing of the Weather Channel.

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6: Northwest Georgia weather.
7: Ridge of high pressure keeps us dry here this afternoon as we hold on to sunshine. We'll see temperatures this afternoon around 91, 62 tonight. Rain chances going up as we head toward the weekend. Another dry day tomorrow, 91. Sunny skies Friday, 92. A late day shower and good chances of rain on Saturday, 88. Richard DeWedding at the Weather Channel.

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6: Northwest Georgia weather. Ridge of high pressure keeps us dry here this afternoon as we hold on to sunshine. We'll see temperatures this afternoon around 9.

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8: Hot weather goes on through the end of the week. We'll see 90s for highs and then some showers and storms and maybe some heavy rain as we get to this weekend. Beginning Friday night into the weekend, a mainly clear sky tonight, low 62. Good deal of sunshine on Thursday, highs up in the low 90s. Mainly clear Thursday night, lows in the mid-60s. There could be a few widely scattered showers Friday. It's hot, it's humid, highs in the low 90s. Some thunderstorms possible Friday night, Saturday. I'm meteorologist Mark Thibodeau from the Weather Channel.

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1: Fox News, I'm John Saucier. Passengers safely returning to Israel after their flight from Dubai made an emergency landing in Saudi Arabia. There was a violent altercation in the cockpit when they got back to Tel Aviv's Ben-Gurion Airport. This passenger described it.
2: We saw that there was a very lot of crowd in the front line near the cockpit. And we understood that there is a problem there. But luckily, a couple of passengers and
1: one of the pilots stabbed the other, tried to take control of the plane and crash it as it approached Israeli airspace. Prime Minister Benjamin Netanyahu praised a flight crew who intervened to stop this hijacking. He actually greeted passengers as they got back to the airport.
3: I salute these heroes who showed exceptional resourcefulness and courage. They saved many lives and prevented a major disaster.
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1: If Tom Cruise sees you and thinks you're in distress, I guess he's going to come check on you. So I think that's pretty awesome that he did that. 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But apparently under all that weirdness, there's a nice guy hanging out in there. So, you know, I kind of give him credit for that. So yeah, that's
2: make
1: cool.
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7: Northwest Georgia weather.
8: Hot weather goes on across Northwest Georgia the rest of the week. Then the rain chances go up as we get to the weekend, and then it'll gradually cool us off. We could be a lot cooler next week with highs maybe in the 70s. Tonight, we'll see a mainly clear sky, low 62, sunny and summer-like warmth on Thursday, a high of 92. A few scattered storms later on Friday, a sunny start, though, highs in the low 90s. Heavy rain possible this weekend. I'm meteorologist Mark Thibodeau from the Weather Channel.

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5: Northwest Georgia.
6: Hot weather goes on through the end of the week. We'll see 90s for highs and then some showers and storms and maybe some heavy rain as we get to this weekend. Beginning Friday night into the weekend, a mainly clear sky tonight, low 62. Good deal of sunshine on Thursday, highs up in the low 90s. Mainly clear Thursday night, lows in the mid-60s. There could be a few widely scattered showers Friday. It's hot, it's humid, highs in the low 90s. Some thunderstorms possible Friday night, Saturday. I'm meteorologist Mark Thibodeau from the Weather Channel.

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7: Northwest Georgia weather.
8: Hot weather goes on across Northwest Georgia the rest of the week. Then the rain chances go up as we get to the weekend, and then it'll gradually cool us off. We could be a lot cooler next week with highs maybe in the 70s. Tonight, we'll see a mainly clear sky, low 62, sunny and summer-like warmth on Thursday, a high of 92, a few scattered storms later on Friday, a sunny start though, highs in the low 90s. Heavy rain possible this weekend. I'm meteorologist Mark Thibodeau from the Weather Channel.

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7: Northwest Georgia weather.
8: Hot weather goes on through the end of the week. We'll see 90s for highs and then some showers and storms and maybe some heavy rain as we get to this weekend. Beginning Friday night into the weekend, a mainly clear sky tonight, low 62. Good deal of sunshine on Thursday, highs up in the low 90s. Mainly clear Thursday night, lows in the mid-60s. There could be a few widely scattered showers Friday. It's hot, it's humid, highs in the low 90s. Some thunderstorms possible Friday night, Saturday. I'm meteorologist Mark.

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1: I have to be careful when I say this because I mean it. 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
4: Northwest Georgia weather.
5: Weather goes on across Northwest Georgia the rest of the week. Then the rain chances go up as we get to the weekend, and that'll gradually cool us off. We could be a lot cooler next week with highs maybe in the 70s. Tonight, we'll see a mainly clear sky, low 62, sunny and summer-like warmth on Thursday, a high of 92. A few scattered storms later on Friday. A sunny start, though, highs in the low 90s. Heavy rain possible this weekend. I'm meteorologist Mark Thibodeau from the Weather Channel.

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7: Northwest Georgia weather.
8: Hot weather ahead the rest of the week, then rain chances go up this weekend, and as that occurs, it begins to cool down by Sunday with highs back in the 70s by then. Clear overnight, your low 58, sunny and fairly hot Wednesday, Thursday, highs in the low 90s. Some widely scattered showers Friday, hot and humid, highs in the low 90s. This weekend, a good chance of rain and thunder Saturday, a high of 88. Sunday, showers and storms, high only 79. I'm meteorologist Mark Thibodeau from the Weather Channel.
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1: You know, we're kind of a blue-collar town, so you wear your steel-toe boots and you kick them in the giblets.
2: Okay. Right. 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
1: Yeah, he does,
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1: Yeah.
2: All right. Okay. Uh-huh. All right. Right. And I think that I can speak for both Pancake and myself when I say there's only two words that cover this situation where we're from, and those two words are turkey season.
3: That's I was going to say, we're eating turkey sandwiches for the next 2 weeks.
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8: Northwest Georgia weather.
9: Hot and humid through the end of the work week, and then increasing rain chances and a cool down this weekend. There could be some heavy rain this weekend across the area. Keeping an eye on that. A mainly clear sky overnight, a low of 63. Sunshine on Thursday, high of 92. Clear Thursday night, your low 67. And a few pop-up storms look likely Friday in the afternoon, a high of 92. Rain and storms are likely this weekend. Could be some heavy downpours. Highs mid-80s Saturday. I'm meteorologist Mark Thibodeau from the Weather Channel.

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4: Hot weather ahead the rest of the week, then rain chances go up this weekend, and as that occurs, it begins to cool down by Sunday, with highs back in the 70s by then. Clear overnight, your low 58, sunny and fairly hot Wednesday, Thursday, highs in the low 90s. Some widely scattered showers Friday, hot and humid, highs in the low 90s. This weekend, a good chance of rain and thunder Saturday, a high of 88. Sunday, showers and storms, high only 79. I'm meteorologist Mark Thibodeau from the Weather Channel. Hey.

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4: Northwest Georgia weather. Hot and humid through the end of the work week, and then increasing rain chances and a cool down this weekend. There could be some heavy rain this weekend across the area. Keeping an eye on that. A mainly clear sky overnight, a low of 63. Sunshine on Thursday, high of 92. Clear Thursday night, your low of 67. And a few pop-up storms look likely Friday in the afternoon, a high of 92. Rain and storms are likely this weekend. Could be some heavy downpours. Highs mid-80s Saturday. I'm meteorologist Mark Thibodeau from the Weather Channel.